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0: Are you a person who collects souvenirs when you go on a trip somewhere? If so, what kind are you partial to? Mugs and shot glasses? Fridge magnets? Or something a bit more personalized. For some reason, my spouse, whom I love, has a thing for buying throw blankets when we're on vacation, which, while cozy, usually have to be shipped home separately since they can't really fit into suitcases. Samuel Barber called this music Souvenirs. It's from a ballet with a scenario for which that title was appropriate. I'll tell you about it, and we'll enjoy this fun piece coming up.

0: That's called Legacy by American composer and flutist Allison Loggins Hull. And we heard her work played there by the Cleveland Orchestra conducted by Franz Welser-Merst.
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0: This is from the 20th century Swedish composer Kurt Otterberg, and it's called Adagio Amoroso. Ulf Wallin conducted the Camerata Nordica.
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0: Violeta Parra was a Chilean composer, singer-songwriter, and ethnomusicologist who pioneered Nueva Canción Chilena, the Chilean New Song, which was a renewal and reinvention of Chilean folk music. Mexican composer Gabriela Ortiz salutes her in this music called Six Pieces for Violeta, which we will hear in the coming hour this week of Extra Eclectic. I'm Steve Seal with music of Gabriela Ortiz, Bryce Dessner, Aruj Aftab, and much more coming up. Glad you're here. Engleborn was the first major release by the Icelandic composer Johan Johansson back in, I think, 2002. And this is an arrangement released by pianist Alice Serra Ott here of that composition, Engleborn.

0: That's called Goitza Lorunen by Bryce Dessner, played by Marielle Lebec. Don't forget, you can find the show's archive online at yourclassical.org. Click on Hosted Shows and you will see it right there. And as always, my weekly tip of the hat to Jennifer Allen, who puts together the playlists for the program. I'm Steve Seal. It's extra eclectic.
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So a watermark, you know what a watermark is, right? A faint identifying mark on a piece of paper showing where it originated. Well, Caroline Shaw uses that as the jumping off point in this piece, where she weaves together quotations from and references to Beethoven's Third Piano Concerto for her own original piece. And in the process, she says she wanted to explore themes of ownership and memory and the evolution of music over centuries.

0: Well, if you're going to write a choral work, it's probably hard to beat getting the Talus Scholars to sing it. Perhaps the finest in the world, right there. Recordare Domine by Nico Muley. Jennifer Allen puts together the playlists on the show. I'm Steve Seal. It's Extra Eclectic.
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0: conductor Kurt Mazur and the Leipzig Gewandhaus Orchestra with Max Brooks' Symphony No. 3.
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0: conductor Neeme Järvi and the Detroit Symphony Orchestra, playing Symphony No. 2 by Zdeněk Fibic on Music Through the Night. It's great to have you here. I'm Jalene Kahn. 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

0: Oboist Sarah Jeffrey says the oboe is the heart of the orchestra, and they can play solo lines that represent any and every emotion. 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

0: 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Lawrence Foster conducted the City of Birmingham Symphony Orchestra and pianist Stephen Huff.
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0: Summer is a great time to be born, so you can have your birthday party outside. If you have a birthday in the winter, you know how different your celebration can be from the cousin who was born mid-July and who gets to have a pool party every year for their birthday. Coming up, we'll go to a kid's birthday party. Lots of fun and sun, but then something goes terribly wrong. Hear the whole story with music by Ravel coming up in a half an hour.

0: Fantasy on Mozart's La Cidarum Lamano by Franz Danzi. We heard the Württemberg Chamber Orchestra and clarinetist Sabina Meyer under conductor Jörg Färber. I'm Jillian Kahn. Thanks for being here.
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5: The melodies fly so thick here that you have to be careful not to step on one. So said Brahms of the countryside where he liked to work. He had waited what seemed to many a lifetime to release symphonies very late in his career. But once he got around to it, they flowed like a small amount of very delicious honey. His second symphony would be finished less than a year after his first. 4 months, as a matter of fact. How does it bear up? Well, you be the judge. We'll have it coming up.

0: That was Symphony No. 2, Fourth Movement, written by Johannes Brahms. Gerard Schwartz there held the baton for the Seattle Symphony.
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0: At the age of 23, more than ever, Mozart was frothing at the prospect of getting out of Salzburg. Once and for all. He mainly wanted to break free from the restrictions imposed by his overlord in Salzburg, the Archbishop Colloredo. But his uncompromisingly fretful father played a role as well. His visits to Mannheim and Paris had sparked an interest in him to take a shot at a form he hadn't tried. The Sinfonia Concertante is from that period. Mozart will have that coming up this morning.

0: Louis de Demont by Emil Valteufel.
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0: Frédéric Chopin wrote his two piano concertos under the happiest of times. His halcyon days, living in Warsaw, surrounded by loving family and supportive friends, and just having completed his studies at the conservatory. And it wasn't just his work that flourished. He had plenty of time away from the piano to engage in discussions and social activity, rubbing elbows with some of Poland's elite. This was all during a time where he never kept his music talent idle. In a state of rapid bloom, he was. We'll hear the work coming up. It's the Piano Concerto No. 1, the Rondo from Chopin.

0: The running set, Ray Vaughan Williams. That was George Hurst conducting the Bournemouth Sinfonietta. I'm Kevin O'Connor. We're at yourclassical.org.
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0: Following the premature deaths of Robert Schumann and Felix Mendelssohn, the symphony went on a bit of a hiatus. Well, it was a hiatus for most. Beethoven, of course, still being on at large. Who'd want to take him on, though? Well, it would seem Johann Svensson did. He was in a daunting position. And if that weren't enough, there was Wagner and Liszt dazzling the world with other orchestral pieces, not necessarily symphonies. The real symphonic game would be a big changer in the music world. Brahms would be on the way, but Svensson got his symphonic two cents in before all that, and we'll hear the first symphony by him.

0: That was the first movement to the First Symphony by Johann Svensson. We heard Bjarte Engeset conducting the Bournemouth Symphony Orchestra.
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0: Spring Song by Jean Sibelius, complete with tubular bells there at the end. That was the BBC Symphony Orchestra, conducted by Sakari Oramo.
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2: 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I'm Valerie Kaler. Thank you for being a member. 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
0: Russian composer Reinhold Glier was attending a rehearsal of his music. He was impressed by how the orchestra was handling it. He was especially impressed by the horn player. Glier complimented him after the rehearsal and said, "You know, the horn is such a great instrument, and it's a shame that so few composers write for it." And the horn player said, "So write for it. Write us a concerto. That would be wonderful." Half a year later, the horn player is at home. The phone rings. It's Reinhold Glier. "I wrote a concerto for you," he says. I'm Aaron Kane. Maria Luisa Neunecker will play that horn concerto for you in about 20 minutes. Pianist Angela Hewitt loves playing the music of French Baroque composer François Couperin. She's made 3 recordings of Couperin's music. Here she is now with an Allemande.

0: climactic Dance of the Seven Veils from Salome, the opera by Richard Strauss. That was the Minnesota Orchestra, conducted by Eiji Uwe.
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0: Stuart Goodyear grew up without his father. He had died just 1 month before Stuart was born, but he did grow up with his father's music. His record collection, which was comprehensive, eclectic. It included everything from the Beatles, Led Zeppelin, and Santana, to Tchaikovsky and Beethoven. It was listening to his father's Beethoven records that made him want to do what we're hearing him do right now, what we'll hear him do this hour. Stuart Goodyear plays Beethoven's Piano Concerto No. 4 in about 15 minutes.

0: and there's an entire opera after that? Hard to imagine. You've got everything you need there in the Zampa Overture, the overture to Ferdinand Erol's opera. That was the BBC Philharmonic Orchestra we heard in that performance, conducted by Jan-Pascal Tortelier.
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0: Composer Vincent Dindy was president of the French National Society of Music. So he did a lot to promote French music and culture right before the turn of the 20th century. But he also did a lot to promote French music and culture from previous centuries, the 16th, 17th, and 18th centuries. Yes, Vincent Dindy was an early music enthusiast, at a time when there weren't too many of those. He was inspired by French Baroque composer Jean-Philippe Rameau when he wrote this music, his Suite in the Ancient Style. It'll take you back later this hour.

0: Suite in the Ancient Style by the 20th century French composer Vincent d'Indy. That was the Iceland Symphony Orchestra, conducted by Rúman Gamba.
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0: What is it about the cello? If you ask a lot of composers who wrote for the cello, they'd tell you it's the instrument that sounds the most like the human voice. It's got the same range, too. The cello can play pretty much every note a human can sing. So what's this cello singing about? Well, if you ask composer Antonín Dvořák, he'd tell you it's singing a happy song about going home. Dvořák had been in the U.S. for a few years, and it had gone okay, but he was homesick, and he wanted to return. He was excited when he began writing this cello concerto. You'll hear it with Misha Majsky's cello doing the singing later this hour.

0: Waltz number 2 by Cécile Chaminade, played there by Peter Jacobs. I'm Aaron Kane. Thanks for listening.
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3: I pay no attention whatever to anybody's praise or blame. I simply follow my own feelings. Any idea on whose quote that is? Sounds like something Wayne Dyer would have said, right? Or maybe the Dalai Lama. No, it was actually Mozart, the man who composed this music. But it's a great thought, though, isn't it? It gives others the idea that you're strong, and you believe in yourself, and you don't bend to the whims of trying to stay in vogue. It might also have been a warning. Stay with me. Mozart's Piano Sonata No. 9 is coming up later in the hour. A pair of harps start this hour. It's Gretchen van Hosen and Heidi van Hosen-Gorton playing the Duettino by Jan Dusek.

0: The late Alfred Brendel playing piano for the Piano Sonata No. 9, composed by Mozart. I'm Scott Blankenship. Thanks a lot for your company this afternoon.
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0: That's the start of the symphony that started it all for Beethoven. The first movement of his Symphony No. 1, with Ricardo Chailly conducting the Gewandhaus Orchestra of Leipzig. 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
0: In 1877, Peter Tchaikovsky made what was probably the worst decision of his life and married a woman named Antonina Milyukova. He smiled at the wedding, but he knew it was doomed. So then he fled to Switzerland, attempted to end it all, and slowly recovered. Then in March of 1878, he wrote an entire violin concerto in just 11 days. He dedicated it to Leopold Auer, one of the most celebrated violinists in the world at that point. He said it was actually too difficult to play. Stay with me. You'll hear the finale later in the hour, and I'll tell you a little bit more about the reviews. This is Begin by Jerome Maras.

0: Fantastic, isn't it? That's the finale from the Violin Concerto, written by Peter Tchaikovsky, showing that he was on the mend after a little bit of depression after his failed marriage. And that was the Mahler Chamber Orchestra with Daniel Harding on the podium and the fantastic violin soloist Janine Jansen. I'm Scott Blankenship. Thanks for your company.
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2: I'm Steve Seal. When was the last time you heard something on this station and thought, boy, I needed that? Or thank heavens I caught that piece on my radio today. It came at just the right time. You know who made that possible? You did, with that membership donation you made. Pretty nifty how that works, isn't it? Your contribution ensures that moments like that happen for you and a whole lot of other folks who probably needed them too. Thank you for making them possible.
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0: Whose slave am I, that in the pride of my youth I should stand in bonds through endless winter? Noble son of Finland's blue lakes, I was born free, and free I will die. Four lines written about ice breaking on a river, but somehow end up being about everything else, too. The restless energy, those ominous chords, and heroic themes depict Finland's political struggle. The words were enough to set Jean Sibelius off on what would become Finlandia, his most popular work, coming up in just 15 minutes.

0: That's the orchestra of the 18th century, conducted by Marc de Strube, a symphony composed by Luigi Boccherini. I'm Scott Blankenship. Thanks for your company.
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